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We'll give you a heads up on this Saturday afternoon. It's Freddie Rivera. We're going to be giving out Knott's Soak City tickets pretty much all week. Your first chance is going to be at 7:45 a.m. Monday morning, but it's happening pretty much all day, all week. Knott's Soak City tickets right here on Cola.

I'm looking on our website right now. What else are we giving away? Because we're giving away a lot. Chicago Styx. They're going to be live at Acrisure Arena September 2nd. That concert we're giving away tickets to right now. 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

finally cooled off for summer. Now that temperatures are rising, we are definitely heading into summer weather. And we got Not Scary Farm tickets. Let's get you hooked up. First chance to win a four-pack will be Monday, 7:45 a.m. right here on Cola.

I want to give a shout out to my buddy George. It's his birthday, and he's celebrating tonight in Upland at Aces Lounge. So, George Merlos, happy birthday, sir. I'll be seeing you later on tonight. Thanks for having us on your Saturday night. It's Classic Hits, Cola 99.9, Tears for Fears.

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The Beach Boys are going to be at Pechanga, and Jesse Duran in the morning is giving away tickets to see him all week at 8:20, beginning Monday, Cola 99.9.

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on 99.9. Hey there, it's your buddy Tony Walker. Just dropping by tonight to remind you that the COLA summer ticket window opens Monday morning at 7:45. You know, we've got four packs to Knott's Soak City Water Park. Look at you going down the lazy river in your bathing suit. It's time to chill with COLA 99.9. 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

9. Hope you're enjoying your weekend. Maybe you're spending some time with your pet. 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That's about 71% of Americans. We spent $158 billion on pets in 2025. I'm no stock market expert, but we should all be investing in pet supply stores.

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Tony Walker here. I love running around the backyard with my kids and their water guns, but you know what? Every now and then you need a trip to Knott's Soak City Water Park. 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It's done.

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what you got in your hand there? Is it Sugar Ray tickets? Not quite yet, because you need to listen Monday morning. Jesse Duran in the morning at 7:20, giving you a shot at a pair of tickets to Sugar Ray from Cola.

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Saturday night, Tony Walker. And I'll tell you what, if we don't have the best tickets to all the great shows, I don't know who does. Check this out. You could get caught up with Weird Al Yankovic. His concert is September 13th. Want to go? Get entered now. 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

Classic Hits, Kola 99.9. Look up in the sky this weekend, and you might see that blue moon. It'll be the smallest-looking full moon of the year. It won't be blue. But you might also see Venus and Jupiter in the western sky shortly after sunset this weekend. Even Mars and Saturn before daybreak if you're an early riser. That counts me out.

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Nothing like those speed tubes and body slides and wet and wild fun everywhere at Knott's Soak City Water Park. And you could win. The Cola summer ticket window opens Monday morning at 7:45 from Cola.

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Tony Walker with you, and I wouldn't be doing my job if I didn't tell you that we had Beach Boys tickets. They're going to be at Pechanga Resort Casino on June 28th, and you could be there too. 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

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Did you hear about the 98-year-old British World War II veteran that has now become the world's oldest wing walker? Harry Heisman is his name. He's a guy we can all look up to.

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Knott's Soak City Water Park. 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

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I just found out that Tom Hanks' younger brother, Jim, fills in as the voice of Toy Story's Woody when the Oscar winner simply can't and his schedule is too crowded. Now, Tom always voices Woody in the movies, but Jim does things like video games and talking toys. What do you think? Tom pulls him aside every now and then and just slips him a few bucks or something? 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

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We can do you a lot better. 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
3: Welcome to the Financial Beat. Ladies and gentlemen, I'm Ron Stutz along with Logan Sadler, the star of our show. Logan, of course, the Chief Wealth Advisor and the President of Legacy Roots Wealth Management, wherever you are in Southern California. 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And we're going to talk about getting you to and through retirement, as we always do. Logan, I hope that you have been doing well recently. I know you've been extremely busy.
4: Yeah, I'm here, ready to rock, and been a lot going on. I'm sure there has been for many of you out there, and looking forward to sitting down for a little bit here for about an hour and giving you guys a good show.
3: A lot of interesting things to talk about today, some kind of crazy things, but some very commonsensical things. 888-823-PLAN is your number to call if you'd like to have a conversation with Logan Sadler of your own. 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Logan, I wonder if you have... I know that you've done some traveling around the world, but you've never been to Monaco, have you?
4: No, I have not. I have not.
3: I think you have to just be incredibly rich just to breathe the air.
4: That's what it sounds like, right?
3: Yeah. You know, Central Park in New York City is really big, but I read something this week that said it's larger than the entire country of Monaco.
4: Wow.
3: Yeah.
4: Central Park. Wow, that's amazing.
3: Yeah.
4: I picture it being much bigger.
3: Yeah, New York City is, Central Park is really big, but I really thought Monaco would be bigger, but, you know, I guess not. So.
4: Yeah, that's interesting. It's funny when you put size to scale and things like that, right?
3: Yeah, when we have, such world travelers in the audience, they probably already knew that, so I'm just indulging myself by bringing this up here. So.
4: Yeah, love it.
3: I don't plan on ever going to Monaco, so it's not really going to make any difference in my life.
4: Nope, but it's good to know about it, right?
3: Yeah, absolutely. Hey, let's talk about some common mistakes that people make. I know that you've seen a lot of people make mistakes before they come to see you, mm-hmm. and you wish that they had come to see you earlier so you could help them avoid those mistakes. Let's talk about some of the common mistakes that you see being made time and time again by retirees and pre-retirees as well. One of those would be considering bonds to be a safe investment. Why would that be a mistake for someone to make?
4: Yeah, you know, there's been a lot of talk in the industry around bonds the last, I would say, decade. And, you know, if you keep up with this type of stuff, you may be aware of it. But if you're one of those sitting around and you got your 401k and IRAs, and, you know, a lot of you, if you're 50 years old, 60 years old, if you're in those target date funds in your 401k, which it says, you know, retirement 2030 or 2025 or 2040 fund, whatever it may say, as you get closer to that date, a lot of times they put more and more into bonds. And so a lot of your 401ks, for the most part, a lot of people have a good chunk in bonds. And as they head into retirement, the thought used to be you should put more and more in bonds, right? And essentially, you know, what a lot of people hear is safe when they think of bonds, right? There really is a difference, though. There's a difference between less volatile and safe. Okay, there's a big difference, right? I would say bonds are safer traditionally than stocks are, meaning they are less volatile, right? However, they still do have some ups and downs to them. And bonds, in the current state we've seen the last, you know, decade or so, we've seen a very, very low return, low yielding environment as well, followed by quite a bit of uncertainty and volatility followed with that in the bond market, right? Yeah. And so, you know, due really to rising interest rate environments that we saw, you know, we've seen many investors, they will seek, you know, significant losses in their bond portfolio over time. In fact, you know, when you look at the unpleasant surprise we had back there in 2022, it caused many, many bond funds. When you look at like the stock market was down like, let's say 25% or so roughly towards its low. And, you know, some of the bond funds were down 10, maybe 12, maybe even 15%+. And so they definitely followed those correlation patterns that we don't like to see, where they did the exact same thing or very similar to stocks. And so one thing we've been telling a lot of our clients is, you know, as we get older, as we get into retirement years, you know, we may not want all of our money just in stocks because we know it does go up and down. We want some there because we know over time it's going to do well. But we understand that it may not be the best option to put all the other money into bonds, because a lot of people, when you look at retirement plans, are somewhere between 15 to 20 to maybe even 40% or so in bonds, and they haven't held up their end of the bargain, let's say, the last decade. So it's very important to understand, if you're considering bonds, or if you have a large portion of your portfolio into bond and bond funds right now, definitely important to probably, you know, reach out and let's talk about some alternatives that may be a good spot for it.
5: If you just joined us, we're talking about common mistakes that people make when it comes to their financial lives. And this next one might be a little painful for some folks, because you and I talk about it all the time on this show. You know, some people go through life and don't even consider what they need to do to consider long-term care needs late in life. And not protecting yourself against that kind of thing and the kind of financial devastation it can cause is a real mistake.
4: Yeah, I mean, you know, like we talk about, like you said, a lot here on the show, and it's not our favorite thing to talk about, right? Because it's not the funnest thing, you know, and for some people, just looking at the rough expenses of getting long-term care insurance, you know, for some of us, you know, whether it's there's policies out there you could fund with a lump sum, or there's sometimes you could pay monthly. When looking at just sometimes the expense of it, it gives some people a little bit of heartburn, right? But what really can throw things into overwhelm is if we don't discuss it, if we don't get an insurance policy, or if we don't have a financial plan that has built in some protection for long-term care, whether that's, you know, funding it yourself, whether that's buying some of these different types of insurances. That is one of the biggest things we see for a lot of people really kind of creep in at the end of their plan and really disrupt a lot of the good stuff you did for a long period of time when having to now shell out the cost to cover long-term care, right? And so we tell people, a lot of the times we hear everyone say, well, you know, Logan, I'm going to spend a lot the first 10 years or so of my retirement, and then I'm going to slowly spend less, right? Which, you know, you do see patterns where sometimes people, you know, when they're, you know, 10, 15 years into retirement, they're in their maybe their 70s or their 80s, and they will slowly start to, you know, slow down spending. However, there's inflation, there's other things that maybe meaning that income staying relevant, but the big thing we don't calculate is what happens for that last year, 2 years, maybe even 5 years of our life, where expenses like long-term care may come into effect, meaning our actual monthly expenses may double or even triple in some cases to now help pay for this thing that came up, right? So it could be very, very detrimental, especially the problem with it is it typically comes at a very, very dangerous part, which is late in retirement.
5: And oftentimes, of course, long-term care expenses can absolutely bankrupt folks. You know, it's the number one cause of bankruptcy, I guess, for older folks.
4: Yeah, it's a big one. We've seen, you know, hundreds of thousands of dollars spent on long-term care over the years, you know, per client. So it could be expensive.
5: Yeah. We talk about how, you know, you get together with someone, you put together a plan for them, but it requires tweaking along the way, keeping up with things, whatever is going on, and you make changes as they become necessary. But there are some folks out there who just get one plan in their head and they just stick with it and they don't guard against any kind of market decline, and that can be a really big mistake as well.
4: It really can. You know, the big problem is what we see a lot of times, and we've seen a lot of it in the social media, you know, ChatGPT type era, where you see a lot of people, they're like, hey man, it's easy, just buy the market, hold it for a long period of time, pull money out when you need it, and you're going to be okay, right? It's one of the best investments. And, you know, depending on where you're at, that may or may not be great advice. For some of you that are younger and you're not really sure where to put money, then buying things like the S&P or the NASDAQ or the Dow or big indexes are a great way to protect yourself long term when trying to grow your money, right? The biggest problem is, you know, after watching so many people retire over the years and helping so many people retire, we have to watch out for some of these things that can be, you know, kind of black swan events, basically, or really unexpected things that can happen at very bad times, and how your landscape of your plan needs to gradually shift as you go from what we call, you know, the growth phase, the accumulation phase, to now the distribution phase, right? So when you're taking money out of your accounts, those big market declines can have a very, very real and profound impact, and not in a positive way, right? Meaning, you know, if we go through a 2008 type of scenario where, you know, we saw markets go down, depending on what you were invested in, somewhere between 40 to 50%, and yes, that would include things like the S&P and things like that, right? What happened there is we saw some people that did not structure their portfolio with any type of safety go into a spot where now they're down 40 or 50%. And guess what happens in retirement, Ron? Clients don't care that the market's down. They still need a monthly check to live off of, right? Yeah. Obviously, they care the market's down, but they'd want that check to live off of, right? And so what happens now is the market's down 40 or 50%, and now you're pulling out 5% of your portfolio to live off of. Well, now you're down, and if you were down 40, now you're down 45, right? And so we all think, well, if the market just goes back up 40, we're going to be fine. Well, no, because if we had a million in there and it lost 40%, we lost $400,000, right? And then we took out 5% to live off of, which was another $50,000. So we're down $450,000. So if we have, you know, that return we would need is not just 45% to get back up, because we have a lot less money in there, right? We have $450,000 less in there, right? So when you look at that, that's where the numbers get really, really bad quickly. And so not having some, you know, protection built into your plan, or buffers or ways to help protect against this, we know that with a good chunk of our money, we probably want money in the market, right? Over time, it's a good spot. It does well. It helps with inflation. And it is good at generating income. The problem begins to take effect if we're not having some guardrails in there against market declines. Because we have them, you know, in the early 2000s, 2008, 2022, we had a bad year. COVID could happen. You know, all these types of things. I always say, if your retirement plan is going to be 20 or 30 years long, there's probably some sort of a guarantee in there that we're going to see some sort of a down market, right? And so we got to make sure that we're protecting ourselves and in a good spot to make sure that these declines aren't hurting us as much as they, you know, they can to some of these others we've seen.
5: Logan Sadler of Legacy Roots Wealth Management is here talking about common mistakes that people make. And another mistake that folks make is assuming that one particular financial tool, out of all the many tools that are out there, but they assume that one of those is always good or always bad. And there really are no absolutes. And remember that everybody's plan, everybody's financial life is unique. There are no one-size-fits-all when it comes to retirement plans.
4: Yeah, you know, it's interesting. We do a lot of the, you know, obviously we do the radio show, we do the YouTube channel, we do a lot of these college classes for pre-retirees getting ready to retire and educating them on classes as far as how to, you know, get into retirement. And then we meet with people all the time that come into the office. And one thing I always tell people is, if you're coming in or calling in to find that one golden egg investment or that one tool that just does everything perfect, you know, unfortunately, you know, we don't have that tool, right? Nor do I know anybody in the whole landscape of this industry that has that tool. And the reason why is I think it's important to have access to all of the tools, because what happens is, you see people that get on the radio or they go on, you know, you see them at a dinner seminar and they talk about this one tool that fixes everything, right? And the problem is there's not one tool that does everything, meaning there are tools out there that are good in some situations and there's some tools out there that are bad in some situations. But it doesn't necessarily mean it's a bad tool, right? It was just a bad tool for that specific job. Right. We use the example, you know, if you want to get a screw in, you know, you could do it with a screwdriver or heck, a screw gun. Right. Those two will get the job done pretty quickly. Right. Screws it in there. No problem. Now, if you have a hammer is a great tool. You can do a lot with a hammer, but you don't want to use it to put a screw in. Right. Will it go in there? Sure, it will. Is it going to look pretty? Probably not. Well, there may be some bad words said or some extra frustration, but it will go in, right? And what happens is you don't got to make everything fit that one size fits all. The hammer doesn't have to be used for everything. Let it be used for what the hammer's for. And when you look at investments, you know, we have things like stock market. You know, a lot of people say it's the best thing ever or it's the worst thing ever. You know, the market's going to crash or the market's going to go good, you know? You have things with like IULs, Index Universal Life Insurance, annuities, CDs, money markets, you know, bonds. All of these things can have a place in a portfolio if needed. But the problem is, if you're trying to make a tool fit in the wrong spot, like if you're saying, hey, I want to be very, very safe, and we say, perfect, we use the stock market, let's put everything on the stock market. Well, I've never heard anybody say the stock market's safe, right? And so is it good at growing things? Is it good at protecting against inflation? Is it good at having liquidity? Yes, it's good at those things, but not good at safety, right? And you can go through real estate, stocks, bonds, annuities, life insurance, any of these types of tools, and pick where they may be a good situation to use it. But you got to understand your situation and make sure that the professional that you're working with has access to all the tools that are out there to make sure that when they're building your tool belt out, right, when they're building your financial plan, they're able to use the right tools for the right job.
5: You know, the bottom line and all of the stuff that we're talking about, mistakes that people make, the biggest one is not having a plan at all. If you don't have a plan, that is, you know, just they're foretelling of some kind of a mistake that you're going to make in the future, and maybe that will turn into a lot of mistakes, but you got to have a plan.
4: Thank you for bringing that up, right? I think that's the biggest one. Is one thing our financial firm is really, really big on. When you come in and meet with us and we're talking about your plan, and everybody here in our team, we are extremely, extremely focused on one thing, And that is having a financial plan, having a roadmap, right? When you look at your situation, it's amazing where people come in and, you know, we'll talk with them. And a lot of, and I met with probably 10 clients last week that were new people that called into the firm, and we're meeting with them. And it's funny because a lot of them have saved, you know, 500,000 or a million or 2 million or 5 million, whatever the amount was. And it's interesting because a lot of them were going to be fine. You know, they said, hey, I want to retire at 60 or 65 or 55. And when I start running the numbers, like based off what they needed to live off of, a lot of their plans were going to be okay, right? When you look at it, they had enough money, they got Social Security, and based off kind of what they wanted to do, a lot of them would have been able to retire. You know, somewhere we have a success rate we measure of their plan, meaning that a lot of them would have been able to retire, you know, in the 70% success range or 80% success range, meaning they had a 70 or 80% chance that plan working out, which is very high. You want it above a 70, and they probably would have been okay. The funny part is, though, just by adding in, when do we start taking Social Security? When do we start taking from our stock market? When do we use the annuities for lifetime income? You know, do we use long-term care? You know, how do we analyze your tax situation? Are we paying too much of our taxes later on? Should we be looking at conversions? Your RMDs, how are those going to play into effect? Your required minimum distributions? And actually just restructuring a roadmap. We actually had a client last week, had over $1 million, and his plan was a 72% chance of success. By him retiring at the exact same time, putting no more extra money away, doing no extra type of return or doing anything extra crazy, by just putting together a financial plan of when we were going to do some of those things, it brought his plan from a 72 all the way up to an 88, right? And so by just using his same amount of money in different orders and with different strategies, it was able to improve that success rate. And again, saying if we just kept the return the same as what he was getting, of course, we're hoping we could do better, and we had some strategies where we definitely probably can, but it was simply just showing him having a plan and having a roadmap of how you're going to do this is so important. And that's what our team's here to do. We have access to stock market. We have access to the bond market. We got access to CDs and money markets and annuities and insurance and all this fun stuff. But it's about putting together a financial plan that's going to be built and that's going to have a flight pattern, right? That's going to have a flight roadmap of what this flight's going to look like over your retirement, and making sure that you have one that's not built to just get you there, but it's built to get you to and through retirement, and making sure that you're using every little bit of juice you have in that portfolio to squeeze it out and get as much out of it as you can throughout your retirement.
5: Logan just mentioned a very important word there. He said team. It is a team of outstanding folks at Legacy Roots Wealth Management. Of course, Logan Sadler is the president, but he has a lot of folks working with him to help you get to and through retirement. The number to call if you'd like to gain access to all of that knowledge and experience is 888-823-PLAN. That's 888-823-PLAN. Call that number right now during the show. Leave a message with your name and phone number. You'll get a call back first part of the week, and then you can sit down and have a conversation with Logan Sadler that is absolutely cost-free and obligation-free. Ron Stutz here along with Logan Sadler, and you're listening to The Financial Beat. We're going to be right back in a moment.
6: This is The Financial Beat.
5: Welcome back to more of The Financial Beat, and the beat goes on, as they say. Logan Sadler is here. Hey, thanks for listening to the show today. We're going to talk more about getting you to and through retirement in just a moment here, but let me remind you the number to call to get in touch with Logan Sadler for a free conversation and free of obligation as well, 888-823-PLAN. 888-823-PLAN is your number to call to make that happen. It's not going to cost you anything and not going to obligate you to do anything at all if you just want to get to know Logan Sadler and how he might be able to help you. Today, let's talk about traditional IRAs and Roth IRAs. Seems that a lot of people don't really have a clear picture of whether they should contribute to a traditional one or a Roth. Let's discuss how to determine what's best. First, explain the difference, if you would, between those two types of accounts.
4: Yeah, so, you know, a traditional IRA, how it works is essentially what you're doing is if you make $100,000, you put in $7,000, right, to that IRA, meaning that it takes $7,000 off your income. So when you go to file your taxes, you make $93,000, right? Mm-hmm. So you're essentially, you're going to defer that tax, right? So when you put in money into a traditional account, you're essentially deferring the tax payment to down the road, okay? Which is great because you actually get some tax advantages now for some of you that make really, really good money. It helps some of your income come off the books, and it helps defer the tax calculation until down the road, meaning you pay no money on that until you start to withdraw it in retirement, okay? Then you start to pay tax on it. So essentially, it's tax deferred, okay? So you're putting money in there, and it's growing, compounding, do whatever it needs to do, and you pay tax down the road when you take it out, Okay. Mm-hmm. Now, the Roth IRA, you pay, if you make $100,000 and you put $7,000 in, on paper, you still make $100,000. You get no tax deduction now. However, all of the growth, all of the money that you put in, if you're over 59 and a half and you follow the other rules, what happens is when you start to take it out, there is no tax on the money you put in or all of the growth for that, you know, 10, 15, 20, 30 plus years. Mm-hmm. So one of them, you get a, both of them, you get a unique choice. Do I want to pay taxes now to not pay them down the road, right? Which would be the Roth, meaning you pay tax now, but nothing down the road. Or do I not want to pay tax now and I want to pay it down the road, which would be a traditional, right? So essentially they let you choose how and when you want to pay the tax.
5: Yeah. And I guess one key to keep in mind is, you know, what do you think taxes are going to be in the future as opposed to what they are now? So, you know, yeah. Choice to
4: which,
5: make there.
4: Which is a hard question to answer, right? But for many people, like you said, Ron, I mean, we have these conversations all the time on the show with viewer questions as well as in my office all the time. And many people and many experts project they're probably going to be a lot higher down the road for most people.
5: Mm-hmm. Why do you think so many people have contributed much more to traditional IRAs than Roths over the course of their lives?
4: You know, it's actually a pretty easy answer. You know, it's not that they thought one was better versus the other that whole time. It's really because one of them was a lot more popular and it was kind of the first one to be introduced, right? Mm-hmm. So most of you, I meet with clients all the time. They have, you know, they'll have $2 million in all tax-deferred investments, all regular 401k, and they have zero in a Roth, right? And the reason why is because a lot of them, majority of their working career, didn't have access to a Roth, right? Or it wasn't, you know, wasn't available inside the 401k, and that's where they were putting all their money, so they just didn't mess with it, right? So a lot of times I would say that's why. And the main reason why I think a lot of these people that maybe did have access to Roths didn't use them is because what most tax professionals and what most of us as humans realize and work on is how much are we going to save this year, right? Yeah. Not a lot of us like to think about down the road.
5: Yeah.
4: How am I going to save the most money this year? And that's typically by using the tax deferred, right, which is the traditional account, which is why I think a lot of people have got more in there is number one, because of the access to it. And number two is because people focus more on this year's tax bill, and that's where the traditional typically makes more sense if you go that route.
5: Well, obviously, a Roth can be a very powerful tool for you. Go into that a little bit more. Why a Roth can be so powerful for someone? Why is it so important to consider it?
4: You know, one thing I see a lot of the times is people in retirement, they go, okay, you know, I have $1 million or I have $100,000 or whatever your amount is. And the problem with it is that's not really how much they have in their account when you factor in one important thing, taxes, right? So when you look at that, what happens here is the Roth can be so powerful because I have clients all the time. They go, hey, you know what, Logan? Something came up and we'd like to buy a vacation, or we're going to move. I had a client the other day who was, they live here in California, and they wanted to keep their house so they could buy a house in Colorado. Okay.
5: Right.
4: And then once they get settled in, then they were going to sell their house here and then replenish the money and do all that later. Well, they said all they had about $2 million in 401ks and IRAs and stuff that we manage. Okay. That was part of their plan. And so they said, we just want to pull 100 out, put the minimum down on this house, and then we'll get money back and then we'll figure out how to reinvest down the road. The problem was, is they're also at a very high tax bracket, right? They make, you know, over a couple $100,000 a year. And so the problem was, is that $100,000 was going to cost them a lot more than $100,000, right? Meaning that when they pull money out, they're going to have to look at probably close to a 24% federal tax and closer to a 10% roughly state tax, which sounds really close to 40%, right? And
5: yeah,
4: so
5: really,
4: when you look at it, that means that if they took $100,000, they were going to net, you know, a lot less than that, right? They were going to net in the 70 range or 60, high 60 range. Or they had to take out a lot more to net, you know, the $100,000. And so what happens is with the Roth is having money that you could touch down the road, meaning that in that case, if it was Roth money, they could have pulled the $100,000 and have had paid no tax if they were over 59 and a half and the account had been funded for more than 5 years,
5: yeah,
4: right? So it leaves people so much flexibility. And I see it a lot of the times too, Ron, on day by day and week by week with clients where we're taking income. I have one client where he's taking $6,000 a month for his income. And of that $6,000 a month, $4,000 of it a month comes from his Roth IRA. Mm-hmm. You know what that means? That means $4,000 a month of his money is not taxed. So that means he's only paying tax on $2,000 a month. So that means that he's making $6,000 a month, but he's actually in a very low tax bracket because only $2,000 a month. So really, when you look at it, he's only showing income of $24,000 for the year.
5: Wow.
4: Even though he's getting, you know, way more than that. What would that be over? I think that'd be closer to $50,000 or $60,000, right? So when you look at that, it's one of those where having money in that tax-free bucket, maybe not all of your money, but having a large portion or at least a portion there in retirement for a lot of people leaves you so much diversification. And I think it's a huge, huge opportunity for a lot of people that we tend to miss out on.
5: Give us an example of a person who ought to contribute to a traditional IRA instead of a Roth.
4: Yeah, that's a great one. And this is one that, again, if you're hearing me talk about this, it's not that I think one is better than the other. I had a client the other day who he was a doctor. He made really, really good money. He was making, you know, when you look at the married filing jointly bracket, he was making over $500,000 a year. Yeah. Absolutely killing it, right? He was making a really, really good income. That put him at about a 35% federal bracket plus the state, okay? Whoa. But let's just talk about the federal for a minute. What happened is in his retirement, you know, he got started a little bit late, was getting his practice up and running, and so he only had about $1 million saved for retirement, which is still really good. But, you know, considering how much he makes, it wasn't as much as he had wanted.
5: Yeah.
4: And when you look at this, you know, what happens here is he was going to go to where he was going to be making about $100,000 a year in retirement. And what's interesting is that was enough to pay his bills. He was debt-free. He was still going to have a fantastic retirement. But he went from a 35% to where this gentleman and his wife may be able to actually squeeze into the 22% or actually even probably the 12%. So in that case, it made sense to keep deferring tax because you don't want to pay tax at 35% when you're probably going to be taking it out at a 12% tax rate. Does that make sense? So
5: yeah,
4: when you look at it, in that case, I love the tax deferred. I love the traditional account because why pay tax at more than double the rate when you could wait, you know, 2 or 3 years till retirement and now start taking it out at a 12% tax rate, you know, and then look at conversions and all that stuff when you're in a 12% tax rate. So there is examples where one may make sense versus the other, but I think the problem with most of us is We don't even run the numbers, right? A lot of us just assume that one way is the best. And what we see a lot, Ron, when people call in, they come in for that discovery meeting, we go over their financial situation. You know, how much income do you need in retirement? How much do you make now? Where is your money located? You know, what bucket is it in? And we're able to help them navigate if we should start looking at utilizing different buckets. And what we call is diversification, right? People think of stocks and bonds, which is great. But we also want to look at tax diversification. So understanding what bucket we're in and how can we shift our money to be in the most efficient tax bracket to hopefully over time reduce our lifetime tax bill by a lot. And that's exactly one of the things that we'll run when you call in for that discovery meeting. Come in, sit down with us at the office. We can help run the numbers and look at your financial plan and to help determine what makes the most sense for you to be as tax efficient as you can throughout your retirement.
5: Well, it takes a good financial advisor like Logan Sadler to figure out all that stuff about being in the right tax bracket and all that kind of thing. Most of us aren't really geared up to do that kind of thing. 888-823-PLAN. 888-823-PLAN. 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Logan Sadler can help you put one together. 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
5: 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Ron Stutz here along with Logan Sadler. And Logan mentioned a moment ago that, you know, not only does he have this radio show every single week, but he's got lots of YouTube videos out there. 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Wherever you are in Southern California, keep in mind, couple of convenient offices, Redlands and also Hemet. Logan Sadler would love the opportunity to talk to you, and it's not going to cost you a thing. Hey, you know, a coyote was recently found on Alcatraz Island. I know that's another place you've never been.
4: I have not been there. I know what it is, though.
5: He would not want to go there. But a coyote was recently found on Alcatraz Island, and he could have only arrived there one way. He had to have made that two-mile swim from nearby Angel Island through swift, choppy ocean waters. How did that happen? I guess somebody could have gotten the coyote and put him on a boat and taken him over there, I guess. But, you know.
4: I'm going to go with that one because I don't know about you. I could run a mile or run 2 miles, but man, swimming a mile or two, that's a long way. And I used to do a lot of surfing and stuff. I mean, a mile in the water is a very long way. And if the coyote, you know, did that, then man, it's impressive. I'm not saying they couldn't do it because animals, I feel like animals never cease to amaze me of what they could do, you know, but I'm going to go with he accidentally got on the boat somehow.
5: pretty amazingly fit coyote. I tell you what if you
4: no kidding. Related to Michael Phelps somehow, huh?
5: Yeah, I guess so. Hey, listen, a lot of people get confused about some financial terms that we talk about on this show, and I thought maybe we could talk about that for a moment and try to explain some of these. Maybe they don't understand the difference between the two, or maybe they don't realize that there's a difference at all. Explain how these items that I'm going to mention here are different and how you can make a big financial mistake by not understanding the differences. And again, here we go talking about common mistakes that people make. What are the differences, if you will, Logan, between Roth contributions and Roth conversions?
4: Yeah, that's a good one. And I think that's one where a lot of people get confused, and understandably so, because if you say it real fast, Roth contributions, Roth conversions, it sounds like it's going to be the same thing, right? The biggest difference is, so what happens is each year you're allowed to contribute to a Roth IRA, right? If you follow the income limits. So basically, if you're able to contribute directly to a Roth IRA, okay, the amount you could do is $7,500 in 2026 if you're under 50. If you're over 50, you're able to do an additional $1,100, okay? So that is what you can contribute directly to a Roth IRA each year if you fall under the income limits, meaning if you make less than what there are, okay, what the amounts are. And it's different if you're married filing single, there's some different limits, or if you're married filing jointly, there's different limits versus single. Now, that's the contribution you could do each year. If you're married and you fall under the limits, you each can do one, right? So you each could do $7,500 plus the additional catch-up of $1,100 if you're over age 50. Now, that's the yearly contribution you could do. Now, there's also, if you have money in a tax-deferred account like a 401k or an IRA, and it's an old account, you know, or you're over age 59 and a half, what you're able to do is you're able to take some of that money out of that account. So, for example, if you have $500,000 in your old IRA account, and basing it off of your financial plan, it makes sense to do a Roth conversion, meaning you want more money over in the tax-deferred bucket, okay? Or sorry, tax-free bucket from the tax-deferred. What you're able to do is you're able to take out from that $500,000, you could take out, let's say, $30,000, pay tax based off your current state and federal, okay? And then that $30,000 can be moved over to your Roth IRA in 1 year. So a lot of people go, but Logan, that's more than the $7,500, right? Mm-hmm. The IRS, there's really no limit as far as how much you can convert in 1 year, meaning you could do your $7,500 to your Roth and still convert, you know, $30,000. I have some clients that do $100,000. It depends on what the plan looks like, meaning there is no income limits and there is no contribution limits to a conversion, okay? So that's the difference, meaning you have three buckets. You have your taxable bucket, okay, which is your bank, your savings accounts. You have your middle bucket, which is your tax deferred, your 401ks, your IRAs, things like that. Your third bucket is your Roth accounts. Now, if you're going to write a check from the bank to the Roth, that means it comes from the first bucket, the taxable bucket, to the tax-free bucket, okay? So if you're writing a check, the max you could do is the contribution amount. If you're doing a conversion, it's from your second bucket, from the tax deferred to the tax-free, meaning there is no limit. We just got to understand how much tax are we going to pay and how much should we do. Okay, so those are the big differences between directly contributing to a Roth or by doing the conversions. And both can be fantastic opportunities to look at getting you some tax-free money, and one that we definitely tell a lot of people that we should explore and see if it makes sense.
5: Okay. All right, let's talk about insurance. What is the difference between term life insurance versus permanent life insurance? Explain that one, if you would.
4: Yeah, another tool that loves to confuse us, right? Insurance companies in general and insurance products in general can be very complex, right? I always say you got to have a whole nother degree, it feels like, or a separate language you got to be able to speak when you're talking about insurance.
5: That's right.
4: Now, this is relatively simple, though, when you look at it. So term insurance, if you're looking for the absolute cheapest option possible to get the most coverage, term insurance is one where you buy, you know, you're 30 years old, and you're going to buy a 30-year term policy for $500,000. That means that from 30 to 60, as long as you pay that monthly payment, you know, whatever it is, if you're younger, it's going to be cheap, a couple hundred bucks, or, you know, whatever it's going to be per month, maybe even cheaper, you're going to pay for the term insurance for 30 years, okay? As long as you make that payment, if you pass away, the beneficiaries get the $500,000 for that term policy or whatever the amount is. It could be as high as you want or as low as you want, depending on your circumstances. But that means at the end of 30 years, you've paid them your premium and you were very lucky and you didn't die. Okay, so you lived to 60. That means that now you no longer have insurance. So now you don't get any money out of it at the end. The only way you get money out of a term policy is if you were to have to use it, meaning you passed away, okay? So that means that at the end of the term, it's done. Terms can be 10 years, I mean, even 5, 10, 15, 20, 30 years terms is typically what you'll see. Now, that means at the end of it, whatever you paid in, the insurance company keeps, okay? But it's the best option if you're looking for the cheapest payment for the most amount of insurance is typically term. Now, there's permanent life insurance. These may be called like whole life insurance policies or index universal life or variable life. Any of those three typically qualify under the permanent life insurance route, meaning that you're going to pay, I'm just using an example. This is not a quote by any means. I don't know anybody's health exams or any of that stuff, okay? But let's say your term policy was going to be $75 a month. Well, in the permanent policy, you may pay $275 a month, okay? It may be more expensive. However, you're putting in $75 a month of that roughly is going to go to cover insurance. And then a lot of them, the other $200 you're putting in, is going to go into a bucket that gets invested, either through indexes or through stock market investments if it's variable life. And essentially what happens with the cash you put in there typically is allowed to make money in the account, and it allows you to build what they call cash value. The nice part about permanent insurance is that it's just what it says. As long as you're paying the payments and there's money in there, it's permanent, meaning it's in force as long as there's money in there to keep the policy going or as long as you're paying, okay? So for a lot of our clients that want coverage, you know, beyond 60 or 70 years old, because if they pass away, they want to have money to go to their spouse to help replace income with loss of maybe a pension or Social Security, or they just want to use it as like an inheritance tool for their kids or grandkids, permanent insurance can be great. There's also some other tools for permanent insurance like the cash value, where you may want to use that. In a lot of them, you can structure it for tax-free withdrawals, or they call them tax-free policy loans from the policy. So there's a lot of other ways that you could use the permanent life insurance. Now, it's important to understand which one's better for you, because they're not always the best, either one of them. It depends on what you're looking for, right? And that's one thing that, again, meeting with a financial planner that looks at everything could be able to determine which one makes the most sense for you now and throughout your retirement.
5: Okay. Boy, we're talking about the difference between, you know, certain financial terms that you may hear all the time on the Financial Beat. I'm Ron Stutz along with Logan Sadler. Remember, the number to call if you'd like to have a discovery meeting, which is a getting-to-know-you conversation with Logan Sadler, so you can find out about your situation, 888-823-PLAN. I'll give you that number again coming up here in just a few minutes. What's the difference, Logan, between qualified accounts and non-qualified accounts? What makes them qualified or non-qualified?
4: This should be a lot shorter of an answer. So qualified accounts are accounts that are retirement accounts. The IRS looks at them as a qualified account. So we say there's three buckets, right? There's the taxable bucket is the first bucket, tax-deferred bucket, and then the third one is the tax-free bucket. Any retirement account that's like an IRA or 401k or any of that stuff is going to be what's called a qualified account, meaning that it falls under the retirement account rules. A non-qualified account, meaning it's non-retirement money, okay? So it falls under non-retirement account rules. And so very easy to distinguish. If you have a cash brokerage account, you know, you bought a couple stocks in with money from your bank, or you have a bank account, or even an annuity you funded with cash, those are what's called non-qualified accounts, meaning non-retirement accounts.
5: Okay. Well, that was a lot shorter.
4: I try when I can.
5: How about variable annuities versus fixed annuities? You hear a lot of bad things about annuities, and usually when you hear something negative about an annuity, it's a variable annuity, right?
4: Yeah, a lot of the times when we look at the annuity realm, again, annuities can be a great tool. Both these can have some benefit to them. Variable annuities, I always say, is just like what you think of when you think about a mortgage, right? When you think about a fixed mortgage, you think, okay, the number doesn't go up or down, right? It either stays the same forever, and it's fixed, right? With variable, you think, well, my payment can change, right? It can go up or down. And it's the same way with annuities. Variable annuities are typically tied to some type of stock market fund, okay? Meaning, when we use the word stock market, we got to think of ups and we got to think of downs, right? So most variable annuities tend to have fluctuation to the principal, okay? They can lose money in bad markets. Fixed annuities are typically what they would call a standard fixed annuity is going to be one that tracks a set fixed rate, meaning it's not going to lose any money. Whatever it makes, but you can't lose any principal. So if you put in $100,000, you never can go below $100,000, of course, unless you took money out, right? Okay, so when you look at it, you can't lose any money based off the market. And so a lot of the times when we're going to use annuities, I tend to side with the fixed or fixed index annuities because they can be a lot safer. And if we're looking to use the market, great, let's use the market. The problem with the variable annuities, like you were saying, Ron, is that you hear a lot of bad things about them, and a lot of times it's because of the fees that are associated with the variable annuity. Mm-hmm. And a lot of the fixed annuities or fixed index annuities can be a lot cheaper to run and operate and can have, you know, a lot more safety to them. So most of the time, if we're going to use stocks, I always say, let's just use traditional stock markets through 401ks or cash, because we could probably keep fees lower than what's in the variable. And if we want safe money, then let's probably look at the fixed index or fixed annuity as that alternative.
5: Okay, how about a 60-day rollover versus a trustee-to-trustee rollover? What is that all about?
4: Yeah, so if you're doing a 401k, we do this all the time. If you're, you know, if you're 50 years old or 59 years old and you got old 401ks and IRAs out there, you can roll them over to a new IRA, okay? There are a couple of ways. A lot of times what happens with your 401k, if you have an old 401k, and we work with clients all the time, we're going to call them up and they call the 401k provider and they say, hey, you know, John Smith would like to do a rollover from his 401k to this IRA over here. And they send him a check. Yes, we've had checks sent for, you know, $100,000 and, you know, $5 million, right? And people get freaked out when they get the check. Like, uh-oh, what's going to happen? Well, you have... Don't cash it. Don't go to Vegas with it, okay, because then you'll be in some trouble. But as long as you take that check and get it rolled over to the new IRA, and it's labeled as, it's coded as what's called a rollover IRA check, what happens is you essentially have 60 days from when they cut that check to get it from that other account, you know, from your house now back into the IRA account before there is no taxes, no penalties, none of that stuff. It's a direct rollover, mm-hmm. Okay? So you have 60 days. Now, the trustee-to-trustee rollover, for example, is if it's like an old IRA, what happens there is if you're with Vanguard, you could say, okay, I want to roll it from Vanguard over to Schwab, and they'll do for a trustee-to-trustee, meaning Vanguard in this example, sends the check directly to Charles Schwab. So it goes trustee-to-trustee, meaning company-to-company rollover. But those are two ways that you could roll money over from a company.
5: Yeah, sometimes this stuff can get really complicated if you don't have a competent financial advisor, that's for sure.
4: Yes, it really can.
5: And the last one I wanted to mention here, we're talking about the difference between terms, individual bonds versus bond funds. What's the difference there?
4: Yeah, that's a fun one. So when you look at individual bonds, so let's say you buy a Bank of America bond, right, or any of these banks. This isn't me picking on them. It could be anybody, right? But let's use them for example. Mm-hmm. So you buy a Bank of America bond. Now, the nice part is you buy that, you know what you own, right? You own that Bank of America bond. Now, as long as the terms and stuff like that are met, at the end of that, you get whatever income you were supposed to get off it, whatever yield you were supposed to get, and then you typically get your principal back. A lot of people like individual bonds because you know what you own. The problem with individual bonds can be if you buy a company that is not stable, and depending on the risk or the credit of that bond, there can mean that there's not money that's going to be repaid to you. You could lose principal or you could lose potential interest, right? Because all your eggs are technically in one basket, right? B of A or Citibank or the water company or whatever it may be, right?
5: Yeah.
4: So you're all in one company. Now, why a lot of people like bonds is typically they're a little bit safer than stocks. and they can have less volatility at times. So what some people will do is, instead of buying one bond, I'll buy a bond fund, and in that bond fund, I'm going to own Bank of America bonds, Citibank bonds, water company bonds. I'll own a basket of them all inside that bond fund. And so it does help spread out that risk and the diversification of buying more than one, as well as it buys, you know, different credit ratings of bonds, and it depends on the bond fund. But there's a lot of different ways you could diversify it. So it essentially helps you go from owning just one to multiple. Now, again, there's pros and cons with that. Typically, bond funds are a little bit lower yielding than individuals, but they also may carry, you know, slightly less risk. So it's important when you're looking at investments, whether that's individual stocks or individual bonds, understand there is more than one way of how to get invested and how to protect your wealth.
5: Okay. Well, hey, you've done a great job explaining all these things. There may have been some people who are confused about some of these terms, and I got to admit, I understand it a little bit better now, too, particularly when you did the 60-day rollover and the trustee-to-trustee rollover.
4: Yeah. Okay. Good.
5: Thanks for clearing that one up for me. So, at any rate, if there are people out there who need your help, I'm going to give them a number to call. 888-823-PLAN. 888-823-7526. Call that number right now. Don't wait until the show is over. You can just call during the show. Leave a message with your name and phone number. You don't need to worry about talking to anybody today, but just leave your name and number. You'll get a call back, and then you can set a time to have your conversation with Logan Sadler, Legacy Roots Wealth Management President and Chief Wealth Advisor. 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
5: 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And Logan, we often mention your YouTube videos. You got lots of them out there. Take one, for example, and tell us why that our listeners ought to look at that one today.
4: Yeah, that's a great question. There's a lot of good ones on there, but I think some of my best ones that we'll talk about that fit today's show is talking about what's the difference between a Roth IRA and a traditional IRA. Mm-hmm. And helps fit our theme for a lot of you that are wanting to get more information about which one may be better based off your situation. We talk about a lot of good information on there, why you may want to look at one versus the other, and also just really giving you an intro to what those are a little bit deeper than what we did here on the radio show, and allows you to take a deeper dive, and we even have some charts and things like that on there as well, too. So go check out what's the difference between a traditional IRA and a Roth IRA.
5: I knew you were going to pick out that particular one since we talked so much about IRAs here today.
4: Yeah, it fits the theme today, right?
5: He does. Hey, let's go to the mailbag. We got our first question today is from Maureen in Victorville. And Maureen says, I'm 61 years old. I just found out that I'll be getting

0: over that hump. But for some, you know, a lot of the clients I'm working with right now, it is. You know, it's enough to get them retired. Now, there is one client where it's not enough, right? Meaning when we look at what the pension payout's going to be, the severance package, all that stuff, it's close to what they need monthly in retirement, but it's not quite enough. So it makes sense to maybe go back, not take it, and work for a couple more years and hope they offer something like this down the road again. But I think the biggest thing is here, Maureen, is give us a call. Let's look at what type of income you need. What are you making now versus what do you need in retirement? What does your pension numbers look like? What does the lump sum payout look like? And also, what do you have saved in your own investment accounts? And let's see what the exact numbers look like and give you a clear yes or no answer if it looks like you're going to be able to retire and stay retired. Because again, we got a lot of people we've been running these numbers with and it's working out great. But if not, I would rather you know now than I've had some clients in the past, they didn't run the numbers and they call me 3, 4, 5 years in and go, I think I retired too early, right? Yeah. So just give us a call. Let's run the numbers and see where you're at.
1: All right, Maureen, that number once again is 888-823-PLAN. Call it right now while you're thinking about it. Next question here is from Patrick, and Patrick is in Palm Springs. Patrick says, my wife doesn't have any interest in helping me choose a financial advisor or in putting a retirement plan together. My feeling is that she should be involved, but I'm curious to hear your opinion about how involved she needs to be. Maybe I'm putting too much pressure on her.
0: Yeah, that's a great question. You know, this is interesting because I'm one of those people where I like to be involved in everything. Okay. So even with my wife, you know, if she's picking out something for, you know, someone to do work at the house or someone to do something, I just like to at least meet the person and know who it is. I'm more of a relationship person. I love to know who's doing things and who's operating with us. Now, there is other people that are not, right? And financials, you know, for you and your wife, Patrick, it could be one of those things for a lot of people. And it could be, I've had it where it's the man, I've had it where it's the woman, where it's not their thing, right? They don't have any interest in it. Hey, honey, just go take care of it. As long as you trust them, we're good, you know? And I get that. The problem is I'm a huge fan of making them be involved. And I always say making them, I don't mean you have to, you know, drag them by their feet to the appointment. I just mean, you know, have them involved in the decision-making process. The worst thing you can do is bring home information afterwards and say, hey, honey, here's what we talked about with our retirement and our life savings and our life plan. What do you think? Because they're going to go, well, I don't know. That's not what I want to do. You know, I don't know anything about that. Is if it looks good, just do it. The best thing to do is bring them to the appointments, because what I always say is have them have an input. I always tell people we meet with all the time, you know, bring your spouse in. Let's get some of her answers. You know, what do you want to do in retirement? You may say, I want to travel every day and, you know, I want to live in Mexico for 6 months out of the year on a beach. And she may say, what are you talking about? That's crazy. I want to stay home and take care of the grandkids and go to their baseball games and stuff, you know? So it's important to have that meeting together to understand how do you both envision retirement and talk about it from that perspective. And then also, you know, what are some of her goals with retirement? What are some of her concerns? You know, does she worry about market fluctuations? Does she worry about long-term care, taxes? What does she want solved in the plan? Because I guarantee you there's something, right? And so I think helping that individual be more involved in the decision-making process and in the meeting is really, really important. And I've found the ones that are able to come in, even if it's not their thing, it's important because not only are they developing a relationship for someone that's going to help them build their retirement and work with, you know, whoever to help get it going, but also if something happens to you, this is going to be the person, the team that they turn to. Right. And you don't want them out there trying to interview somebody when you're no longer around, because if you're the financial savvy one in the group, you probably want to, you know, be able to help make some of those execution decisions. Right. And now I think it's important, though, to already have that relationship established. I've had several clients throughout the years where the wife would come to the meetings or the husband would come to the meetings and they were just kind of there. Right. Just to kind of learn and listen to see what we were talking about. But when something happened to the other side of the spouse, they felt way more comfortable knowing that they had a team and someone that they already had a relationship with, that their significant other and them trusted. And so I think you're doing the right thing, Patrick, but just get her involved, bring her to the meetings, have her on a phone call. Those types of things are very important because she may pick up on things that you're not picking up as far as, you know, their personality or what's going on. And I think it's super important if you're married and share finances to go through this journey together.
1: Oh, absolutely. I know, Logan, that you're going to hear from a lot of folks today after today's show, because it always happens. You got folks you've been working with for a long time and then other new people coming on all the time. Why is it so important in today's climate in 2026? Why is it so important for folks to reach out to you and start that conversation?
0: Yeah, I think it's a great time because there's so much going on. You know, not only with the world and all the stuff going on in that world, but also when you look at so many of you are getting close to retirement. When you look at the numbers, I know there's a majority of you out there listening to the show. A lot of you are, you know, 50, 55 years old, 60 years old, somewhere in that.

0: a range and you're getting close to retirement and you need someone to help you put the pieces together, you know, whether you know it or not, a lot of the times once you're looking at the, you know, the show and you hear some of the information we're talking about, there's always something that's piquing your interest. And when clients call in, they're calling in not because they want to be sold a product or they want to, you know, be sold something. They're looking for a team and a financial advisory service to help build out a financial plan, help manage their accounts, build them a financial plan, and give them a roadmap to make sure that they're on track to not only get retired, but to be able to stay retired and do so looking at taxes, looking at inflation, looking at long-term care, and looking at the impact of not having a well-structured income plan, you know. And so we're able to help put all that together. And I know there's just so many people out there that are retiring and going through these types of challenges, and we're right there to help get you to and through retirement and help you be alongside this journey.
1: 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Get acquainted today with a discovery meeting. Ron Stutz here along with Logan Sadler. And Logan, we have come to the end of another show. And I just want to say, man, I think everybody learned a lot today and appreciate you.
0: Yeah, thank you, Ron. Appreciate you stopping by for the show and spending some time with us. And I appreciate each of you, the viewers and listeners, stopping by. We sure appreciate the support and look forward to being back here next week with another show.
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That's with the Cola Pop Quiz.

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Hey, congratulations to 8th grader Shrey Parikh from Rancho Cucamonga. He just beat everyone out in the 2026 Scripps National Spelling Bee. You probably saw it. Impressive on a speed round. I mean, some really tough words. Definitely not the end for Shrey. Linkin Park is on Cola. It's

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Cola 89.9 with Gary Springfield. How about a relaxing trip down one of the longest lazy rivers in the country? Sounds so nice. 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

One of the great venues for a concert in L.A. is definitely the Greek Theater. I mean, if you haven't caught a show there, you have a great chance to do that if you want a pair of tickets to OAR with Gavin DeGraw and Lisa Loeb. Ticketmaster has the tickets on sale now, but a free pair is online now also at

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Good Sunday morning. It's Kevin Machado checking in here on your weekend. Another hour of great classics on the way. Tears for Fears, Tina Marie, Alanis Morissette. Now it's Bob Marley and the Wailers on Cola.

0: The Inland Empire's top workplaces all have one thing in common. They listen to Kolah.
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Good morning, Kevin Machado on your Sunday. Another hour of great classics on the way. Got Def Leppard, George Michael, Mariah Carey. 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

Hope you're having a great weekend. 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And tomorrow morning at 7:20, don't miss the Nearly Impossible Question with Jess Duran. 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

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Another big concert coming to Akash Arena Wednesday, September 2nd. 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

Well, that is it for me, Kevin Machado. Enjoy the rest of your weekend and stick around. The great Cindy Davis is coming up next. Then at 7 o'clock tonight, it's American Top 40 The 80s with Radio Hall of Famer Casey Kasem here on KOLA.

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